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0: 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Hardy?
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1: I'm making new friends.
2: 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Why are all your friends so chesty?
1: They are.
2: Oh, maybe I'll get some new friends, like that cute guitarist over there.
1: Who's that?
2: 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And he can sing!
1: I can't sing.
2: No!
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2: Guilty of serious sexual offences will stay behind bars in a shake-up to the prisoner early release scheme. Jules Utybridge has the details.
3: The Prime Minister says rapists, serious child sex offenders and grooming offenders will be excluded from the planned early prison release scheme. Andy Burners pulls plans to release prisoners early in September to ease overcrowding in jails. The scheme will now be delayed until October. The government says the changes are needed to prevent the prison system from reaching capacity.
2: NHS staff are facing a rise in racist treatment from patients. The Society of Radiographers says there's been a notable increase in the past 18 months, and some staff feel it's just part of the job. Donald Trump says he thinks he and Andy Burnham are going to have a very good relationship, but claims that Britain is bankrupt. The US president has said that the PM's potential plans to open up the North Sea would be a terrific idea, though. And some of the most dedicated football fans will travel hundreds of miles to see their team play in the opening league matches of the new season. Analysis from the AA shows Carlisle United supporters faced the longest round trip at 710 miles to Worthing. From Radio News Hub, I'm Frankie Hersine.
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2: The Prime Minister says those convicted of the most serious sex offences will be excluded from the planned early prison release scheme. Grace McIntosh has the details.
3: Andy Burnham has announced major changes to planned early prison releases, saying rapists, serious child sex offenders and grooming offenders will now be excluded from the scheme. But the changes have received criticism because the killers of PC Andrew Harper are still eligible for early release. His widow Lissy Harper described it as an utter betrayal.
2: Racism against NHS staff is on the up. That's coming from the Society of Radiographers, who say that some staff members feel it's just something they have to put up with. Up to 95% of women who develop breast cancer over the next 10 years will not be flagged for additional testing under the current referral criteria. Experts say identifying those at risk earlier could give doctors a better chance at treating or even preventing the disease. And rain is on the way for some parts of the UK after the driest July in England and Wales, but temperatures are expected to remain high. For On Radio News Hub, I'm Frankie Hersine.
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0: Seriously, why not?

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0: Sorry, I didn't mean to wake you.
1: Oh, that's okay.
0: Mind if I sit next to you?
1: Yeah, that's fine.
0: I'm sorry, have we met before?
1: I don't think so. I'm Joy.
0: Oh, nice to meet you, Joy. I'm Brady.
1: Sorry, I was sleeping and I had this funny dream.
0: That's okay. I guess we all have those, huh?

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0: Jordan Henderson has joined Chelsea on a two-year deal following his departure from Brentford. He says it was an opportunity he couldn't turn down, adding he's admired boss Xabi Alonso for some time. It's also reported an agreement's been reached for Trevor Chalobah to join Serie A side Como for £25 million plus £5 million in add-ons. Elsewhere, Celtic have kicked off their title defence with a 1-0 win against Dundee in the Scottish Premiership. Emma Raducanu's ongoing stress fracture will force her to miss the US Open. The British number one suffered the injury to her right lower leg during the grass court season and made a late decision to pull out of Wimbledon. In other tennis news, Serena and Venus Williams have been handed a doubles wildcard for this month's Cincinnati Open. And a Scottish para-athlete has said she had to stay composed when her first gold victory at the Commonwealth Games was overturned.
1: Going to bed that night not knowing when the rerun was going to happen, but also kind of keep my emotions at bay so that I could have the energy to go out there and do it again.
0: That's wheelchair racer Melanie Woods, who was named the Outstanding Athlete of Glasgow 2026 after claiming two gold medals on home soil. Yeah.

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2: Who's guilty of serious sexual offences will stay behind bars in a shake-up to the prisoner early release scheme. George Utybridge has the details.
3: The Prime Minister says rapists, serious child sex offenders and grooming offenders will be excluded from the planned early prison release scheme. Andy Burners paused plans to release prisoners early in September to ease overcrowding in jails. The scheme will now be delayed until October, with ministers promising tougher supervision and GPS tagging for offenders released into the community. The government says the changes are needed to prevent the prison system from reaching capacity.
2: NHS staff are facing a rise in racist treatment from patients. The Society of Radiographers say some staff feel it's just part of the job. Oil giants BP have recorded their strongest quarterly profits, boosted by volatile energy prices as a result of the Iran war. Campaigners say they're banking more billions off a crisis affecting millions of households. And the Met Police says new tech has helped officers crack down on shoplifting in London. Scotland Yard says they're working with the likes of Tesco, Boots and Greggs, whose boss to say a surge in retail crime is affecting business. From Radio News Hub, I'm Frankie Hersine.
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I wonder if you're lonesome tonight. You know, someone said the world's a stage and each must play a part. Fate had me playing in love with you as my sweetheart. Act one was where we met. I loved you at first glance. You read your lines so cleverly and never missed a cue. Then came act two. You seemed to change, you acted strange, and why I've never known. Honey, you lied when you said you loved me, and I had no cause to doubt you. But I'd rather go on hearing your lies than to go on living without you. Now the stage is bare, and I'm standing there with emptiness all around. And if he won't come back to me, then they can bring the curtain down.

0: Jordan Henderson has joined Chelsea on a two-year deal following his departure from Brentford. He says it was an opportunity he couldn't turn down, adding he's admired boss Xabi Alonso for some time. It's also reported an agreement's been reached for Trevor Chalobah to join Serie A side Como for £25 million plus £5 million in add-ons. Elsewhere, Celtic have kicked off their title defence with a 1-0 win against Dundee in the Scottish Premiership. Emma Raducanu's ongoing stress fracture will force her to miss the US Open. The British number one suffered the injury to her right lower leg during the grass court season and made a late decision to pull out of Wimbledon. In other tennis news, Serena and Venus Williams have been handed a doubles wildcard for this month's Cincinnati Open. And a Scottish para-athlete has said she had to stay composed when her first gold victory at the Commonwealth Games was overturned.
1: Going to bed that night not knowing when the rerun was going to happen, but also kind of keep my emotions at bay so that I could have the energy to go out there and do it again.
0: That's wheelchair racer Melanie Woods, who was named the Outstanding Athlete of Glasgow 2026 after claiming two gold medals on home soil.
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2: The Prime Minister says those convicted of the most serious sex offences will be excluded from the planned early prison release scheme. Jules Utybridge has the details.
3: Andy Burnham's announced major changes to planned early prison releases, saying rapists, serious child sex offenders and grooming offenders will now be excluded from the scheme. Reforms designed to ease prison overcrowding have been delayed until October. But the change has received criticism because the killers of PC Andrew Harper are still eligible for early release. His widow Lizzie Harper said it's an utter betrayal.
2: Oil company BP have raked in their strongest quarterly profits for 4 years due to oil prices soaring during the Iran war. Campaigners have accused them of profiteering from a climate crisis. The criteria to refer women at risk of breast cancer for further testing misses up to 95% of those under 50 who go on to develop the disease over the next decade. Experts say a new system identified 8 times as many women. And former England Test cricket captain Ben Stokes says he's definitely played his last match for his country, but admits he could come back in a coaching capacity. From Radio News Hub, I'm Frankie Hersine.
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1: What's happening, man?
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1: How are you?
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1: T. Hey. How y'all doing?
2: Ready to roll?
1: Always ready, y'all. I just had a crazy dream, and I'll see y'all after the show.
2: 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Knock them dead out there, man.
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2: FIFA's Chief of Global Football Development says Gianni Infantino's decision to withdraw from a plan to sell stakes in a World Cup company to private investors was absolutely necessary and beyond question. The statement from former Arsenal manager Arsene Wenger comes a week on from the first reports emerging about Infantino's plan. NHS staff have been called monkeys and patients have refused to be treated by non-white staff. That's amid a reported rise in racism across the health service. The Society of Radiographers did the research. Leandra Arch is their spokesperson.
3: People don't feel confident to report incidences of racism, and they don't feel like there is going to be any meaningful action when they do actually report these incidences. So I think there's a lot of work to do in that space.
2: And the results for Scottish pupils' exams are in, and almost 8,000 more have passed National 5 level than last year. Scotland's Education Secretary has called the results incredibly positive. That's the latest from Radio News Hub. I'm Holly Hughes.
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I get mine from Yeah Books, the only independent new bookseller in the area and selling over 5,000 books yearly worldwide. I visit the shop in Queen's Road, Great Yarmouth, where they have

0: So I don't even know where you're from.
1: Do you need to?
0: Well, I kind of want to get to know you. I don't know. Let you come out to a show or something. I could leave a ticket for you.
1: Okay. You should do that. You should leave a ticket.
0: Where are you from?
1: Where I'm from doesn't necessarily mean that's where I'm going to be.
0: Okay. Well, then, where are you going to be?
1: I don't know.

0: Yeah, that sounds really good.
1: Thanks, buddy.
0: You all right?
2: Just ready to get back out on the road. Pretty fired up about this run. It's going to be a good one.
0: I'll see you in the morning.
2: All right. Hey, I need you to do something for me.
0: Absolutely.
2: I need you to leave me a ticket.

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2: Tory leader Kemi Badenoch has criticised the government's prisons early release scheme. It comes after the Justice Secretary apologised to the family of PC Andrew Harper, as two of his killers remain eligible for early release.
3: I'm here, out with police. I see the hard work they do. The idea that one of their killers will be out on early release, or some of their killers, I should say, out on early release, is horrific.
2: The 28-year-old police officer sustained fatal injuries after being dragged down a country road by three teenagers fleeing the scene of a burglary in a car in 2019. Fires are being deliberately started on a mountain in Wales. That's according to South Wales Fire and Rescue Service, who've been tackling the major incident Ferndale wildfire in the Rhondda Valley since Saturday. And the results for Scottish pupils exams are in, and almost 8,000 more have passed National Level 5 than last year. Scotland's Education Secretary has called the results incredibly positive. That's the latest from Radio News Hub. I'm Holly Hughes.
4: 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Here's Steve Hardman, Police Relationships Manager at Slater & Gordon.
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6: And welcome to Dr. Sarah on Call. Today is going to be slightly different. Periodically, I have interviews with people, and the aim behind it is that I feel that health hasn't got the boundaries that we sort of may imagine. So, you know, your stubbed toe that you may or may not come to your GP with, because sometimes obviously you can break them. They are a combination of your vision, your mindset, your strength, how your balance is. Sometimes even now we're thinking about neurodiversity and dyspraxia. So they're a combination of so many different things. And if you bring together a whole load of positive opportunities, then actually that can make a huge difference to your health and well-being. And that is really what this show is about. A little bit of thought around how being together, supporting each other, can make you healthy, wealthy, and wise. And we're going to start this off because on Sunday, from 11 till 4, based at what's known as the Rabbit Hutch, so the Caister Playing Fields, is going to be a really special event. And who better to tell you about it than the gentleman who has pretty well organised it, in conjunction, I've got to say, with the amazing Russell and the Rabbit Hutch team. But here we go, over to the fabulous Rich.
7: Hey, my name's Rich, founder of Lonely Llama CIC. At Lonely Llama, we're building a community to tackle loneliness and social isolation. We believe that when people, organisations and communities come together, we can help each other thrive. And that's exactly why we created the first ever Together We Thrive community wellbeing event. On Sunday the 9th of August from 11 till 4 p.m. at Caister Playing Field, better known to the locals as the Rabbit Hutch, we will be transforming the field into one of the biggest community wellbeing events our area has seen. At Lonely Llama, we're very proud to be hosting the event, but in partnership with our venue hosts at the Rabbit Hutch, the Eat Well and Thrive Project, and the Great Yarmouth Unity Project. 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With 60 organisations to explore, free children activities, live performance from local community groups, 3 amazing food vendors attending, as well as free entry, free parking, it's a day out not to be missed. So if you haven't already, get Sunday the 9th of August in that diary. The countdown is officially on and we'd love you to be part of it. You can follow us for all the latest updates by searching Lonely Llama or the Together We Thrive event on Facebook. Remember this, 60 organizations under the open sky. On our own, we can achieve great things, but it's together that we thrive. See you Sunday the 9th.
6: And in case you don't know what day we're on, it's this Sunday. We are going to have the fabulous Harbour Radio there. And as everybody knows, I'm going to talk personally, when you've got a little bit of music in the background, you know, your foot's tapping, your brain's in, bringing back all those memories of those happy times when you were more upbeat, let's say, actually, when you come together, it's going to be incredibly special. The most recent event, Galston, and you know, when you're trying to plan an event, as Rich was, trying to pick a day was as complicated as everything else that followed. And the Galston event, the Cliptop event, also supported by the wonderful team at Harbour Radio, that saw 67,000 people coming into Galston. Now, come on, guys. The reality is that this brings something to us. The more we can encourage people to see what an amazing event we are and what an amazing place we are for joy and happiness and circus and theatre and art and everything else, the more it's going to feed into how we improve our environment, our local team, our shops. And the only way is up. So we're all in this together.

You know, when you're little, there's a real drive to fit in, and I think the vast majority of people feel being around people who are positive, enjoying life, seeing the better side of things is a lot easier. But obviously, life isn't always a bed of whatever it is, strawberries, chocolates, whatever you want to call it. And a lot of the people who I know, who are creating these stalls at this Thrive Project, or indeed involved in any of this kind of community work, this comes from the heart. These people are made up of people who have what is often phrased as lived experience. So they felt like being an outcast, not necessarily being appreciated for what they are. And therefore, they can see others around them who would benefit from being part of a better tribe, a better group. And that's what's out there. There are people waiting for you to share something that is going to be more positive. Not everybody's ready for that, but if there's a really big hole inside you that needs someone to come along and to make you feel better in yourself, maybe this is the place for you.

and I'm singing along to that, and I'm really glad you couldn't hear because I don't think harmony is really my thing. Well, I like singing, but I don't think anybody else would enjoy listening to it. Every time I do a show over this year, I'm giving you a little chat with myself and Dr. Tuma Serev, who is writing a book, and he's breaking the book into tiny little experiments. And each experiment we share here. And the first sort of part of it was trying to find that stuff that's inside you that means that you have enough of a pause, enough of a count to 10, to be able to give the space to make a slightly different decision. Because there's a phrase, if you always do what you've always done, you will always get

0: what you've always got. And if you want to create change, the bottom line is, I'm really sorry, you do have to start with yourself. And in order to give yourself that time, you have to be aware of what you're saying. And then the rest of it is all about being more aware of other things so that you can make changes that actually create things that are more positive for you. And we're on week 19 of that journey.
1: Welcome back to Unlearning the Armor, 52 experiments in staying human under pressure. We are in week 19 and we are deep into our second quarter of the year. If you have been with us since January, you will remember that the first 13 weeks were about the inner game, how you manage yourself under pressure, how you pause before you react, how you find your values, often when the day is moving fast. So since week 14, we've turned the lens outwards. We've been asking, what happens when you bring that inner work into the room with other people, into teams, into families, into the relationships that matter? Week 14 was about the cost of silence. Week 15 was about the difference between listening and simply waiting to speak. Last week, we explored empathy, not as a sentiment, but as a skill. So this week, we go somewhere that I think will resonate immediately. The title is, The Sentence Was Correct, The Room Went Cold. And the question underneath it is this: why does accuracy alone sometimes make things worse instead of better? Tumas, this week's theme feels like it belonged in every conversation we have, not just in healthcare. Why did you choose this idea for week 19?
2: Sarah, the reason I chose this is that accuracy and safety are not the same thing. Accuracy in this context means that you say what is factually, clinically, and procedurally correct. We tend to assume we are. If we say the thing right, the other person should be fine. If the information is correct, the communication has succeeded. That's our assumption. But that is not how the human nervous system works. People do not only process content, they process tone, your posture, your proximity. They sense whether the person speaking is with them or simply delivering information at them. And we can say that accuracy is the skeleton here and connection is the circulation. When connection is absent, even accurate information can become frightening, cold, or simply unusable. And the clinical world has an excellent example of this in resuscitation conversations. A doctor explains the decision carefully, the information is technically correct, you say the right facts, the process is followed. And when the doctor leaves and the family sit there in silence, unable to move, they have heard everything. They have understood almost nothing in the sense that matters. And that is not ignorance on their part. That is what happens when the emotional meaning of a conversation has not been held.
1: I think that's very true. I was reading maybe yesterday, day before, about how much of communication understanding is nonverbal. You know, the stuff that people see when they watch your face, when they look at the way you move, by your posture, so many things. But it's not really about dumbing things down or being vague, is it? It's about recognizing that the person receiving the information is receiving it on a sort of nervous system basis rather than rational processing, almost artificial intelligence kind of information.
2: Exactly. And this applies everywhere, not just in hospitals. Imagine a teenager is told, you need to take responsibility, young man. An elderly parent is told, you are medically fit for discharge. That's a very common sentence we hear at hospitals. A colleague is told that that is not correct. And all those sentences may be accurate, and all of them can land like a door closing. And the question this week is simple. It is not, did I say the right thing? It is, did I say it in the way the other person could actually receive? And those are very different standards. And most of us were trained in the first one.
1: Let's go into that clinical example a bit more. That resuscitation conversation, that's really emotional, I think, for lots of people because there's lots of things going on. What actually happens when it goes wrong?
2: The doctor explains the clinical picture. They explain what do not attempt CPR means. It might be that the patient is having multiple diseases, comorbidities, is very frail, and then they might say that heart compressions can break your ribs and that's futile, and that's correct in medical way. They also may invite questions. The process is technically correct. Everything is explained and then they leave. The family is sitting in silence and eventually they turn to the nurse and say, how are we supposed to make a decision like that? And what they are really asking is something the doctor didn't address. So are we being asked to give up? Are we responsible if he dies? Is care being withdrawn? Have we decision makers in something unbearable? This is where the nurse so often restores the human connection, not by repeating everything, not by lecturing, but slowing the room down. Something like, the doctor is not asking you to make this alone. The final responsibility remains with the medical team. And this decision only applies if, despite everything we do, the heart stops. So three sentences, and said slowly with eye contact. The words have not changed the medical reality, but they have changed the human reality, that you notice shoulders drop, the oxygen comes back into the room. That is what I mean by communication that restores cognitive oxygen rather than removing it.
0: Yeah, I think, you know, the nurse is doing something that maybe doctors aren't trained to do, maybe not. Managing the emotional meaning of the information, not just its accuracy.
2: Yes, and I want to be clear, this is not a criticism of doctors. It's a systemic observation, and doctors are trained in content. Many receive very little training in the emotional architecture of a difficult conversation. But the effect is real, and it happens at every level. It might be like discussion between a consultant and a junior doctor. If consultant says, just tell me what you want. The information may flow, but the junior doctor is more anxious after that. And next time when something worries them, they hesitate before they call. A better option would be to ask, tell me what you're seeing and what you are most worried about. That is a very different question. Psychological safety is not built by posters. It's built in moments like these. And what we need is a structure without humiliation. So to be clear enough, to be useful, but warm enough to be received.
0: Okay, let's widen this out. What does this look like for teenagers?
2: Teenagers are a sharp example. Parents often say, you need to study more. You're always on your phone. You need to think about your future. And all of that may be true, but if the tone carries sarcasm or contempt or panic, the teenager doesn't hear that guidance. They hear rejection. And adolescence is a time when identity is fragile, even when it looks noisy or defiant. A teenager may seem it as if they do not care. And often they are listening very carefully for one thing. Does this adult see anything good in me underneath the correction? So the question for a parent is not, am I right? It is, am I trying to win the point or preserve the bridge?
0: And for parents themselves?
2: We often, as parents and adults, we are depleted. We fall into one of two patterns. We become either too sharp or we become too vague. And the sharp version loses warmth. The vague version loses clarity. So both are, in a way, oxygen problems. Most people do not communicate badly because they are bad people. They communicate badly because they are overloaded. There is very little margin. And that is a very different diagnosis, and it points toward a very different remedy.
0: Tell me, when you say a different remedy, what do you mean?
2: That means slowing down and creating this margin so that actually you understand yourself where you are and do not rush. Yeah.
0: Let's move on then to older people.
2: This one matters to me deeply because of personal experience with my own late parents and seeing that world through clinical lens. And older people are often spoken around rather than to. The language of care becomes very transactional. You can hear in hospital wards people saying, we're moving you to another ward. You are medically fit for discharge. You need a package of care. And what the person hears underneath those phrases may be, am I losing my independence? Will I be alone? Am I becoming a burden? So a more humane version might be, you are improving and that's good. The question is now how we make home safe for you. And I want to go through the options slowly and I want to hear what matters most to you. So that would be much more humane approach. And that sentence also protects dignity. It says that you are not a parcel being moved through a system. You are a person whose life is being affected. And in aging society, this is not a nice extra. It's a clinical and ethical responsibility.
0: I also, like, we hear that a lot, and it gets written, actually, in the discharge summaries that we receive. Yes. Yeah, and I can see and feel the difference in the words. So let's bring in this week's experiment. You've called it SBAR, S-B-A-R, Reimagined. I know that in hospital, healthcare listeners will know about SBAR as a handover, an escalation tool. Yeah. But that's not something that we commonly use outside. So just tell me a little bit about how SBAR is used in hospital. Where did it come from? Has it been around a long time? What is its aim of achieving?
2: Its aim is to make handovers correct and more detailed. It's usually a tool for transferring clinical information efficiently and safely. But this week we are using it as a relational preparation. So before one conversation that really matters, and it might be a difficult conversation, take 5 minutes and run through 4 questions in your head. So S is the situation, and the question sounds, what is happening for this person right now? The human situation. Are they frightened, ashamed, overloaded, feeling invisible? What else might it be? So that's the first question. The second is related to letter B, a background. So what do I know about their world? What history is already in the room? Because the conversation began before we entered it. And then A stands for assessment. So what does this person need from me? Not only what do I need to tell them, but what do they need to receive? So do they need clarity or reassurance or one sentence instead of 10? Sometimes what someone needs is a kind, clear boundary. And then letter R, recommendation. So what am I offering and why? Say what you are protecting: safety, trust, dignity, the relationship, the next right step. That changes the feel entirely. It becomes less like an attack and more like an invitation into reality. And you can use this before a clinical conversation or before a difficult conversation with a teenager, a partner, or elderly parent. And afterwards, what is important is to reflect on one thing. Did I speak at the pace of my urgency or at the pace of their understanding? That is really important.
0: That's a very different rhythm, isn't it?
2: And silence belongs in the gap between them. So silence is not empty. It gives the nervous system time to catch up. And the most humane thing we can sometimes do is say one clear sentence and stop, not fill the space. Many people have urge to fill the space, but not to rescue ourselves from our own discomfort. Just stop and let the sentence land and arrive. And one of the great communication disciplines is asking yourself, is this next sentence for them or for me? So if it is for them, speak it. If it is only to relieve your own discomfort, perhaps wait. So that is a very advanced form of kindness.
0: I think before we close, I've got one question. The approach, so preparation, understanding, thinking away from what you're wanting to say and trying to understand that person's situation, which I think is really complex in itself, you know, trying to get some idea of their background, because you're not going to know, are you? You've got to use that brain that's trying to deliver information. You know, you're ready for discharge, your phone is too much, and you've got to slow right down and think about how that person's going to receive that information. even before you open your mouth. And healthcare already stretched, families already tired. Do you think this is realistic? I mean, I'd love it to be, but is it realistic?
2: It is a fair challenge. So cold communication is going to cost more time later. So a rushed conversation becomes a complaint. A blunt correction becomes avoidance. A poorly held conversation creates repeated questions, repeated conflict. A teenager who feels shame stops talking. A colleague who feels humiliated stops escalating early. So 1 degree more warmth at the beginning can prevent a 90-minute repair later. That is what makes it valuable and important. So this is not about becoming polished or perfect. And it's not about clever phrases either. It's about becoming trustworthy. And trust is built when people feel two things simultaneously. You know what matters, and you know that I matter.
0: I think that's this week's heart, isn't it? So the experiment for this week is SBAR reimagined, SBAR reimagined, before one conversation that matters. Take your 5 minutes and ask, situation, what do I think is happening for this person right now? Background, what do I know about their world? Assessment, what do they need from me? And recommendation, what am I offering and why? And then maybe afterwards, did my words create more oxygen or less? Did I speak at the pace of my urgency or at the pace of their understanding? So one last phrase to carry into the week, Tomas.
2: Say the true thing in a way the nervous system can receive. That is not a soft standard. That is the harder one.
0: This has been week 19 of Unlearning the Armor, 52 experiments in staying human under pressure. The sentence may be correct, but the room still needs warmth. Join us next week as we continue exploring the social oxygen of our relationships and how we navigate what is difficult without losing what matters. Until then, take care of yourselves and each other. And as part of all this, together we thrive.
3: 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Whether you're looking for support, you want to discover a hobby, meet local groups, get active, or simply enjoy a fantastic day out with a family, there really is something for everyone. With 60 organizations to explore, free children activities, live performance from local community groups, 3 amazing food vendors attending, as well as free entry, free parking. It's a day out not to be missed. So if you haven't already, get Sunday the 9th of August in that diary. The countdown is officially on and we'd love you to be part of it. You can follow us for all the latest updates by searching Lonely Llama or the Together We Thrive event on Facebook. Remember this, 60 organizations under the open sky. On our own, we can achieve great things, but it's together that we thrive. See you Sunday the 9th.
0: And on that note, a song for you from Rich.

0: I want to tell you a little bit of a story, and you know, this is all about the possibilities of community and how when you bring people together in the right frame of mind, you can achieve the most amazing things. And I don't know who out there has heard of a place called Centre 81. Centre 81 has been around quite a long time, and it is about highlighting ability versus disability. And that's, it doesn't matter who you are, that your ability, your what you can potentially achieve is so much more important than what it is that you have to overcome. And a lot of the amazing people who are part of Centre 81 have too much to overcome. You know, it's enormous. Anyway, Centre 81 went a bit of a journey. It identified that it's place at Tar Works, which is actually alongside my surgery, down in Newtown, was really too small, and therefore it moved to a place up near Millwood, up on that side. I'm not very good with the geography of the space around us. I'm really bad, and that's why I rely entirely on sat-nav, which is horrendous if it ever turns itself off. And so this place, we, or Centre 81, of which I have to say I'm honoured to be a trustee, they changed the space into the most amazing place. It's called The Hive. The Hive has been on a two-year journey. It used to be a very dusty, essentially a big hangar. And the possibilities within that hangar have been created by the people who are going to use that hangar. So all the members of Centre 81 were invited and encouraged and did get involved in the development of what is in there. And we had a grand opening on Monday, yesterday. But I just want to say the most massive shout to the team led by a lady called Alison Holmes. I am so proud to have met Alison. She's one of those amazing people who not only listens and smiles, but actually gets things done, which is quite incredible. But she has brought the team, Julie, Mark and Derek together, and they are unstoppable. And they are, I am so proud to be part of just even a little bit on the edge of that group. They are really amazing. Entirely on behalf of the people who use that space. They're not there to make money out of something. They are there to make enough money to create an environment that supports people to be able. And that's just amazing. So this is a bit of a recording of two of the guys who really, amongst others, and I'll give some names afterwards, actually made this happen. Because at the end of the day, you can have a dream. You can get a wonderful architect. And the architect for Centre 81 is a chap called Craig. And he works for Paul Robinson Partnership. And, well, he's quite stunning anyway because of what he did. But the guy who drove the building, he's just one of those really fabulously calm people who you just really trust and who listens and then goes on the journey. Because as they point out, and this is in the recording, you know, when you first start something, especially if you start something as a big, as an open hangar, you don't really know where you're going to go to.
1: Hi, good afternoon. It's Dr. Sarah, and with me are two people that I've cornered in Centre 81, and they have been instrumental really in developing it into the space that I'm going to show you with some photos. And if I could ask you to introduce yourselves.
2: So my name's Philip Holdsworth. We were the principal contractor that started and finished this project for Centre 81.
1: Amazing.
3: And my name is Craig Liversidge of Paul Robinson Partnership, and we were the architects that helped Centre 81 pull their thoughts and ideas together.
1: Amazing. And for anyone who doesn't know, Centre 81 really is a combination of members' ideas and needs, and we've got this amazing space that was a real shell and had a lot going on in it that needed addressing. Maybe how long has it taken?
2: Oh,
3: This part has been, this part I think started, it's been about 18 months?
4: Yes, in total,
3: you've been working on this section, this hub alone?
4: Not solidly, but on and off, you know. So we did the things like the learning flat and the storage areas.
0: Yeah.
4: And then moved on through from there,
0: Amazing.
4: Yeah.
1: So tell me a little bit about how the project started for you. Do people approach you to...
3: Yeah, well, it's funny enough, we were approached back when Centre 81 was based in Tarworks Road.
1: Okay.
3: And we, one of the first experiences we wanted to basically see how everyone used the space. And I found it then incredible how actually the, you know, the members, the staff, how they delivered, you know, this... incredible feature, but obviously was very constrained by the space. So then we worked with them when they purchased this building, and then worked with them to produce the first phase, which obviously the outer elements of this building before the main hub, and then worked with them to understand it. I think one of the things that particularly this hub space has been incredible is that when we were brought back on board to say, okay, we want to rethink how the original scheme was, how can we move it forward to suit today's times and the future and the flexibility. So working with the members, they provide us a brief which was fantastic. All the different things that they wanted, and it said, right, this is what we want, can you make it work into a space? And I was like, absolutely. But it was fantastic. My colleague Rob Burr as well, who's also here, we worked on the project, you know, trying to pull a scheme together which was very much trying to give, you know, what Centre 81 or the members and staff wanted to achieve, but be in a form that they could show various people, look, this is what we want to see. And they said that that really helped with trying to raise the funds and show people the awareness. And they said that really brought to life their vision, which has then enabled them to move on board and be able to be where they are now. So
1: you're not really, and this is something that Alison, our CEO, explained, you're not really just an architect. You are someone who comes in, spends time, works out how your knowledge can create something special, and you've been part of the bidding process that has made it happen for us, because you've been able to show what it's going to look like even when it was just dust and boxes of gloves.
3: Absolutely. And I think it's an important part to any piece of architecture. And I think, you know, in order to deliver, you know, the ultimate space, you know, the space that we see here, you need to understand all those different levels, all those different people that are being used, and, you know, who's the end user. We were talking about it only a minute ago about how it's such an important part. You know, we can do everything we do, but if it doesn't meet what the end user's looking for, and it doesn't achieve it, then we haven't achieved our job. So that's why it's so key, and I'm sure we've had exactly the same process, understanding what is it they want to achieve, communication, keeping that open dialogue has been vital.
4: Yeah, it's communicate with the end user.
1: Yeah.
4: And obviously the client as you run through the project.
1: And
4: the project changes as it goes on. You know, so the starting point, and you aim for a finishing point, that's never that finishing point.
1: Yes.
4: It just develops and unfolds.
1: Yeah.
4: As Paul was saying, the key thing is speaking to the people who are going to use the space.
1: Yeah.
4: That's ultimately what it's for, isn't it?
1: Yeah. I have to say, like, the reason why I'm doing this is because you know, I really respect my CEO, and she thinks massively of what you did and understands it. She's worked with lots of people all over Norwich and beyond, and there has been a huge amount of change in business availability, in costing of structures, in availability of stuff. And you, I'm going to say, have stayed calm, been approachable, very understanding, working with the team. Absolutely.
4: And they're such lovely, but because of what they do for a living, you know, naturally they're such lovely people to work with. And Paul and I were just discussing that earlier, that this is a different environment to work in, because the people are so forthcoming, so nice.
1: Yeah.
4: You know, we've been here 18 months and not had a crossword ever, so, you know, it's
1: amazing.
4: That's something to, you know, to be proud of.
1: Yeah, that is true. But from the opposite side, you know, you may appreciate that, but not everyone does. So we haven't had any noise, we haven't had any requests that didn't make complete sense.
4: It's just been an amazing journey. Yeah, good relationship, yeah. Hopefully it'll continue.
1: Yeah, absolutely.
4: We're very, very proud of what we've achieved.
1: You should be. Did you end up putting stuff in that you thought, you know what, I know this is going to work a little bit differently or a little bit better? Do you have any words in sort of adapting things?
4: Yes, we do. Yeah, we do have quite a big part in that, because having done projects like this previously, you know, we can see what works and what doesn't. And then just being open and honest and having conversations with people about, do you think this is the right way to go, or should we do something else, just opens up that conversation. And then you you expand it, and things just change.
0: Yeah.
4: So you never end up with what you start out thinking you're going to have.
3: Yes.
4: Well, you'll support me in that.
3: I think you're absolutely right. And I think, you know, when we pulled our first scheme together, it was very much a feasibility scheme.
0: Uh-huh. Yep.
3: And we knew that it was naturally going to adapt. And, you know, once we find certain elements of working around, right, how do we make this work within our budget as well?
4: So it's about finding
3: what's the key aspect here? And then sort of working through that, and it's naturally going to change and adapt over time. But the main thing is, you know, we were saying a minute ago, so seeing the space open, seeing everyone using it. I mean, it's alive. You know, it's been, you know, empty for so long, to see it actually being used is,
4: yeah,
3: I mean, that's
4: incredible.
3: What it's about.
4: Yeah.
3: But like you say, adapting that scheme, I think that's the approach, is having that open conversation, so that, you know, and I'm sure you've had many conversations as you were going through it.
4: We've got this problem.
3: Yes. How do we work around it? But that's what it's about. And it's about having that freedom to be open and honest and work together to try, right, here's these options. What one works best? Let's go with this. Okay, let's go with it. And you feed that way. So.
4: Yeah.
0: Amazing. And do you guys work with each other beforehand?
3: We haven't.
4: No, this is our first project together.
0: No.
4: So,
0: that worked really well.
4: It did indeed, yeah.
0: Yeah.
4: Everyone I've met here has been so nice.
0: Yeah.
4: So friendly,
3: absolutely,
4: and honest, you know. So that's the way to trade, isn't it?
3: Yeah.
0: You
4: know,
0: are you both local to here, or have you come from?
3: So I'm based in Norwich.
0: You're based in
4: Lowestoft.
0: Fabulous.
4: But we work in Norwich, Thetford, in all over the counties, really. So.
0: And are you really busy at the moment, or are the expectation that if people got in touch that it would take a while to get? Working
4: we're
0: with you.
4: We're always looking for new clients.
0: Always, okay.
4: Yeah. So yeah, if they were to get in touch, by all means do.
0: Excellent.
4: But yes, we are very, very busy. Yes.
0: Fabulous.
3: And absolutely. And I think it's one of those things where I think when people see spaces like this and various different things, you know, people say, oh, actually, that could work. You know? And I think having that initial open dialogue conversation, you know, get in touch and, you know, and say, look, what about this? What about that? And sometimes it's not till we have that open conversation you start to realise that what you thought you might want, there might be an alternative route. But it's not until we have that initial discussion, give ideas and things like that people are able to find us. So,
0: I think, you know, walking around, talking to people, the people here are really excited. They're happy, they're relaxed.
4: Mm.
0: And that in itself is about what you want for people to get better, to feel stronger, to have that confidence.
3: Absolutely.
0: And the NHS is moving much, much more to try and use spaces to help people recover quickly outside of hospital, because hospital's built to be clean lined, you know, get people, if you're ill, straight there, but it's not really to...
3: That space between, isn't it?
0: Yeah,
3: you know, going from that space and then obviously to, you know, back it out into the world and life as it is. So having a space that people... I mean, one of the things that's been so rewarding, just standing here and observing, is seeing the calmness, the enjoyment, you know, how people naturally already feel part of the space. And, you know, I mean, for me, that's... I can just stand here with a smile and feel so pleased to be involved, as we were saying.
4: Yeah,
3: you know, that's what it's all about.
4: Hats off to you, Paul and Alison, for this vision, because it is their vision, you know, to see this big open space, you know, divided slightly into areas. You know, there are calm spaces you can go to.
0: Yeah.
4: But yeah, it really works well, doesn't it? And I think it's a space that people look forward to coming to.
0: Yeah.
4: Yeah.
0: But I think that is, to me, is the way forward. There's lots of space here in around Great Yarmouth, around Norwich, probably, where you need to have that sort of step down or access up. And I think you guys have got great examples of what is possible.
4: Thank you.
3: Yeah. Well, hopefully, you know, this will be, you know, a starting point for people to see a vision of what things could be.
0: Exactly.
3: And about being adaptable, you know, it's not just being fixated on one space, oh, that can only be that.
0: Yeah.
3: It's about having that ability to reevaluate it, reassess, okay, how could this be something different? How can it achieve what people are looking for them now and things like that? So,
0: And I think, you know, even on that line, there's not a lot of chairs.
4: No.
0: You know, really, people have to move to get from one zone to the other.
5: I'm just going to introduce you to what you've done there.
0: Alison, you're on my radio show. Come back.
3: Well, I think one of the things that's been, you mentioned about that is that, with the zonal aspects, just by the difference in materials and colours and things like that, with the walkways, you can see that people are very much going into different spaces. One of the things that when we first looked at the scheme was about this idea that it was creating an outdoors, indoors. Yeah. So you have the mock flat, which create that starting point. So as you left the mock flat, you had an area where it was almost like a library, where the reading aspect was going on. You then had the cafe, so you could go over there, yes, and there's, you know, a bit more features. You had the central piece where there was activities or events and things going on. So this idea that people could build on their confidence, build on being within a space they feel comfortable and safe in, but then were able to, still experience something,
1: like build, village,
3: exactly,
1: almost,
3: and create their own space that they're a part of, and they're actually a part of. They create this space, and it's very much built by them, and that's what's so
1: And it's got room to build more, hasn't it? It's got room to grow.
3: Flexibility and adaptability were the key words right from the start, so that they can accommodate, because it's not just about the now, it's about the future as well. And there's such a high demand, and it's growing constantly, so having that opportunity to go, actually, we've got this ability, we've got this space to deliver this going forward, and giving back to the community, giving them that opportunity for them to create their own space. I mean, that's pretty much where we are,
1: absolutely.
3: What we need to create, and to be a part of it is just
4: very rewarding, exactly that,
1: well,
4: but the team, I have to say again, the team have been absolutely superb, that we've worked for here at Centre 81. Nothing's been too much trouble. They've been welcoming every day, worked from start to finish, been absolutely perfect, real refreshing change,
1: fabulous.
3: We were saying that it's nice to work with people. You can just pick up the phone and everyone's on the same page, everyone's trying to drive towards friends.
1: Fabulous team. Thank you so much for your time.
4: You're welcome.
3: Thank you.
0: So what that really highlights, apart from the fact that they have the amazing Philip Holdsworth, an ace problem solver and a fantastic project manager, whose team, Carl and Philip, have built Centre 81. But also there are some others that I just want to quickly mention. Lions Refrigeration, Great Yarmouth Ceilings, First Connect, Glenston Facilities Management. All of those people, because they saw demand and were appreciated, came and worked on days when they didn't have to come and work. And of course, as you heard, Craig from Paul Robinson Partnership, who created the idea that they could then follow the plan. Just what you can do when you're part of a team, even when it's just work or business, is absolutely, as I say it often, amazing.

0: A lot of this is around advertising how amazing people come together. And obviously on Sunday, we've got a project that I personally am kind of involved in. So it makes sense to share it and the heart behind it. And so I'm going to tell you a little bit of a story. So I wanted to help people in our community. And I couldn't seem to find a referral that was quick enough or smooth enough, and went on a bit of a journey and found that. So there's an amazing lady, Julia Devonshire. She is part of Original Projects. So she's had a lot of experience of people around here. And there are some wonderful people. You know, there's Dan, there's from Pro Community. There are many people in the council who will remember the fabulous community project, which I think Dan was heavily involved in, and Joe, who runs Feathers Future. All of these wonderful people, you know, the Claire, who's now at Dial, all of these big groups come together. How do you get my patients, you, my people, to these services to support them? So went on a bit of a journey, caught up with Julia, and she said, well, you know, we could start a group where we brought people to things so they could find their tribe, we could bring out. And what we found was that, you know, Great Yarmouth, the borough, the whole borough, you know, you'll hear African drums in that bit about Centre 81. There are some amazing people, fabulous choirs, you know, the list of people out there, you know, who make Great Yarmouth special in some way or another is huge, really huge. So last February, we decided that we needed to have some sort of organisation where we work together, because in order to do anything from a professional point of view, you have to have an organisational name and you have to have a degree of professional support. And that's what we did. So last February, Rich came up with the idea of calling us the Great Yarmouth Unity Project. And he designed our original logo, because obviously being part of Lonely Llama, he's really clever along those lines. And Great Yarmouth Unity Project has taken off. And its sole aim really is to support the people who support the community and link the community with the people. So it's all about making Great Yarmouth Borough, the Borough of Great Yarmouth, as fabulous as it deserves to be, really. And why do I tell you this long and rambling story? Well, because whenever you have something, it's called GY Up. Made sense to us. And as soon as Rich said it, we thought, oh, we like that. So I'm walking along the quayside and I see another organisation called GYCP. And I'm thinking, oh, I hope they don't think that we've stolen their letters. And so I went in. And this is the person that I met.
1: Good afternoon. It's Dr. Sarah on call. And today I'm out and about. And I want you to know some of the amazing places that I found in Great Yarmouth. I know you guys probably know it already. But I was walking along the quayside. I'm sure everybody is aware there's an amazing old hotel. Interestingly, my partners had a Christmas party in there and it was beautiful. One of my partners plays in a band. He was the music. We had about 120 staff in there and it looked lovely. And I know that the star is not how anybody would want it at the moment. But just along from there on the quayside, heading up towards Haven Bridge House and that end, is a beautiful old building, and on it was the initials GYCP. And I was like, for goodness sake, you know, I've started something, and we got together, the people who were in the room, and thought, well, what do we want to call it? We thought Great Yarmouth Unity Project. And here there is someone already sort of got those GYCP. And I thought, what is in here? So on the outside, sometimes there's a little table and some chairs and a lovely little parasol, which is really useful right at the moment. And then you go in the door and it is amazing. It's like being in a tiny sort of Aladdin's cave or a sort of magical grotto. But that's not all. And with me sitting at the back is the fabulous owner. Yeah. And his, I don't know what to call.
2: Business partner.
1: Okay. So welcome, Paul. Thank you so much for coming to talk to me. And and with your business partner is?
3: Karen.
1: Karen Lovejoy. And who is this?
3: This is Millie.
1: So Millie is she a Chihuahua?
3: Chihuahua crossed with a Jack Russell.
1: Oh my goodness.
2: With a mini Jack.
1: And she's gorgeous, but she comes with a coat. Yes. That has a handy handle. Yes. So that she can just be picked up and cuddled. Yeah. Fabulous.
2: Although she's a service dog, she's not actually, she's my dog, but she's not actually a service dog for me.
1: Yeah.
2: We've had lots of people that have come in that are feeling down, and the first thing we do is, well, you need Millie, and then we just drop Millie on their lap, and she instantly just sits there and takes all the fuss, and generally the people leave feeling better automatically, because that's what dogs do.
1: Yes.
2: We have a few elderly people that come in regularly every other day just to make sure she's here and she's happy and she's lovely. We have a few people that come in and bring her treats in all the time, even though we don't like her having all the treats.
1: But she's lovely.
2: But Millie likes them, so it's always good. We have lots of kids that come in that want to stroke the dog. We've had a boy in here that was bitten by a dog, hates dogs, full-blown. Will tell you, hates dogs, but loves Millie.
1: Aww.
2: And I say, but that's a dog. No, that's not. That's Millie. No, she's a dog. No, she's not a dog. That's Millie. So we have kids that rough tumble with her, or just generally because they're young, they tend to be a bit rough.
1: Yeah.
2: She takes it all in her stride. She had the little fuss, but the little girl that did it said, I think I was a bit too rough. And she understood.
1: Mm-hmm.
2: But generally, you know, Millie is just here as the mascot for the shop, and lots of people know her. We are starting up a Mischief Millie, where we're going to be running a competition where she's been around the town at certain places.
1: Yes.
2: And if you can tell us where she is on that picture,
1: yeah,
2: there'll be a few little clues to tell you where she is.
1: Yes.
2: So you might find that there'll be a prize of getting a free meal for two, or coffee and donuts at a certain restaurant or a place. So wherever she's going,
1: yes,
2: I mean, it might be a shop that gives them 10%.
1: Yeah.
2: But that's the competition that she's going to be going around the town.
1: Amazing.
2: So we can introduce her to other people, and other people, if they need some help and support,
1: yeah,
2: they know that they can come down.
1: She's sneezing.
3: She's sneezing.
1: She's not really speaking to us, but she's definitely involved.
2: So that if anybody wants to come down and have 10 minutes of quiet time, she's here, and as you see, look, she just loves getting involved in conversations. She's sitting there looking at each of us as we all talk.
1: She is, and now she's just yawned, and that's me speaking. But I think that tells me a little bit about how you feel about this place. You know, you put a lot of heart into
2: I moved to Great Yarmouth about 14-15 years ago. I had a tiny little shop on Nottingham Way, and from the first start, I could see that there was people that were struggling. Times are hard, have always been hard for people that are on the wrong edge of the breadline.
1: Yeah.
2: And I do try and help people as I could. If I had a bit of spare food, I would help them out if I could. At which point, we started helping a few more people. And then we started a food bank which was just helped by a few of the locals that had a few extra bits of tins in the, and just come in.
1: Yeah.
2: But it wasn't like a food bank where you come in and you get two bags of food.
1: Yes.
2: People were dropping off a few tins.
1: Yes.
2: And then taking a couple of tins. They'd been to town, yes, bought something or didn't like something.
1: Fabulous.
2: And it was basically like a community fridge where people just come and drop things off.
1: Yeah.
2: But occasionally we had the odd person that came in and said they were really desperate, had no food, got kids.
1: Yeah.
2: And we'd had plenty of food.
4: Hello, love.
1: Hi.
2: And, you know, and try and help that person as best we could. And then gradually it built up from there because obviously we joined Fair Share. And then that gave us access to getting food from others. We joined Fair Share. And then that gave us access to getting food from one of the supermarkets, which, mm-hmm, helped us out.
1: Mm-hmm.
2: We also

0: then this just went on, and there was over 100 why it got rejected.
1: Yeah.
0: And tons and tons and tons of this food gets thrown away.
1: Yes.
0: But we found a way in with this company, because they buy the food and then they relabel it, and then we buy it and then we sell it cheaper.
1: Yeah.
0: So that's how we started helping people, because we were then supplying cheaper food as best we could.
1: Yeah.
0: And if the odd person came in and needed an odd tin, we used to just give them the odd tin. It wasn't the end of the world.
1: Yeah.
0: At which time we used to have a lot of homeless people that used to walk around and come in, and because we had a coffee shop machine at the back.
1: Okay.
0: We used to get a few of them coming in every day and having a free coffee.
1: Yeah.
0: But at the same time, we also had a few local people that were saying, oh, see, you've been giving out free coffees to the homeless. Here's a jar of coffee to help.
1: Aww.
0: And that's how it sort of our community built. Yes. Obviously, the shop we were in was so small.
1: Yeah.
0: The things we were trying to do, it just got silly, because we couldn't seat more than three or four people in the coffee shop.
1: Yeah.
0: The food side shop.
1: Yeah.
0: Was taking up half the shop.
1: Yeah.
0: The coffee bit at the back was taking up.
1: It was taking up more room.
0: And it just got, logistically, just got the fact that we needed somewhere. And my landlord at the time just said, I've got something. And we moved into a bigger shop.
1: Ah.
0: Literally within 2 weeks.
1: You know, I think when I hear these kind of stories, lots of people think landlords are tricky. But there's always some that actually really support, isn't it? And have that sort of...
0: I'm not going to mention names, because that wouldn't be... But
1: no.
0: There are certain landlords that have a bad reputation.
1: Yeah.
0: And there are certain ones that have had bad reputations, but people don't actually understand them. I've had lots of people that tell me they've had problems with this landlord.
1: Yeah.
0: I can honestly say I've never had a problem.
1: Yeah.
0: I told him I had a problem. He came and fixed it. I needed a bigger shop. 2 or 3 weeks later, he came along and gave me a shop.
1: Amazing.
0: And it's always been,
1: yeah,
0: you know. And then, obviously, because we got bigger, we then started getting bigger. And then that's why we outsized ourselves again.
1: No.
0: And we took on a logistic nightmare by taking on the old Barclays Bank on the Hawke.
1: Is that where we are now?
0: And that's where we are now.
1: Wow.
0: So, in a short nutshell, that's the word. We've always tried to help small businesses. And that's why at the front of our shop, we've got about 7 or 8 small units. We run programs to help people that are starting businesses.
1: Mm-hmm.
0: So that they can literally start with the smallest unit. And it costs £120 for a month.
1: Yeah.
0: And they don't even have to be here every day of the week, because we can help them run the shop.
1: Yeah.
0: But they do need to be here, obviously, to keep an eye of their stock, make sure they've got...
1: Yeah.
0: But we run courses that will help them.
1: Yeah.
0: We can give them help and advice. Sometimes they're buying from the wrong person, because they haven't found a cheaper place.
1: Yeah.
0: So, you know, 3 or 4 of us will go online and search the internet, because there's always somebody there out there that's cheaper.
1: Yeah.
0: And over the years, we've been here now 4 years now, we've helped several businesses get started.
1: Yeah.
0: 2 or 3 of them joined forces and moved to a bigger shop out of here.
1: Mm-hmm.
0: They then split.
1: Yeah.
0: And now they're both up on Northgate.
1: Wow.
0: No, not Northgate. Market Road.
1: Yeah.
0: That's Beardy's Comics.
1: Uh-huh.
0: And Incense. Crystal Essence.
2: Yeah. Yeah.
1: So what sort of thing? So when people walk in the door, there's your sort of till is on the right and your main thing, isn't it? So I'm assuming that helps you to make sure people are coming in and okay.
0: So as you walk in the door, we have our food bank area.
1: Okay.
0: Literally right behind the till, because we like people to sign in to make sure that we're doing our bit and make sure that we've actually got accountability to make sure that we are giving the food out to the right people.
1: Fine.
0: We don't have a criteria, so you don't need to worry. We're not going to give you 15,000 questions, ask you to fill out forms.
1: Yes.
0: It's bad enough you've had to walk into the place and ask for help.
1: Yeah.
0: We've had people that have been crying. They've stood outside for half an hour debating

0: over to come in the shop,
1: yes,
0: and ask for some free food.
1: Yeah.
0: And it's like, once they've come in and they see how friendly we are and, you know, how much we are willing to give them.
1: Yeah. And Millie.
0: Yeah. You know, they then come back in again and use our services.
1: Uh-huh.
0: On the other side, we also have the people that come in on a daily basis and try and bleed us dry.
1: Mm.
0: And it is a fine line of who you can help and who you don't help. And
1: yeah, everything is always a fine line, isn't it?
0: Yeah.
1: Every
0: but
1: side of
0: you
1: things.
0: Do notice the people that come in regularly and are taking 3 or 4 loaves of bread in a day. You can't take through. Nobody can eat 3 or 4 loaves of bread a day.
1: Yeah.
0: When they live alone and they're on their own and then come in again.
1: Yeah.
0: It's just very silly.
1: Yeah.
0: So at which point one of the members of staff here will just say, excuse me, you know, we are trying to help 96 people in the town. Or why are you having so much bread? And 9 times out of 10, you find out they're homeless.
1: Yeah.
0: And they're trying to feed themselves with nothing.
1: Yes.
0: To which then we then try to signpost them to relevant organisations that are there to help.
1: Yeah.
0: We work closely with child services, adult services.
1: Yeah.
0: When someone's been moved into a place and they've got no furniture, we have quite a bit of furniture. We have electrical equipment that's all tested.
1: Yeah.
0: And we give it all away for free.
1: Wow.
0: Because that's, if you're in crisis and you need help.
1: Yeah.
0: There's nothing more you can say to people and go, well, this is going to cost you another 20 quid, 30 quid.
1: Yeah.
0: And you know full well they're going to stand there and go, I'm here because I have no money.
1: Yes.
0: I need the help.
1: Yes.
0: And with a lot of the places, you have to go and get signed forms.
1: Yeah.
0: All we do is make a list of what you've done and ask you to sign to say that we've actually given this to you and it just goes in our file.
1: Yeah.
0: Because I don't see the point of people reliving their situation time and time and time again. A lady actually came to us that she actually said, I went to one place, she relived her situation to have the lady say, sorry, I can't help.
1: Yeah.
0: You need to go to these people.
1: Yeah.
0: She then went to those people, relived the whole situation again to find out that it was the right place, but it wasn't her department. So she then got moved to somewhere else.
1: Yes.
0: Relived the old... And she said, by the time I got there, she said, I felt like committing suicide.
1: Yeah.
0: Because it was bad enough having to go to the first place.
1: Yeah.
0: And she thought that she was being directed to someone that was going to help.
1: Yeah.
0: And they said they didn't. They sent me and I had to relive it.
1: Yeah.
0: And she said, she came here, we asked her 3 questions.
1: This is real.
0: How you want help? And she said, basically, I need a kettle. I haven't got a kettle. And we literally went to the shelf, got a kettle. Will this be fit? She went, that'd be perfect.
1: Yeah.
0: We asked her to fill it. So, and that was it. She walked out. She didn't have to relive the situation.
1: Yeah.
0: Asking the help in 90% of the people that come here, they don't need to be reliving the situation. They've been through enough.
1: Yeah.
0: They just need the help.
1: Yeah. And I think that's something that is really, the more I've talked to people, it's not obvious when you first start. You assume, oh, you'll get a house and it'll have stuff in it.
0: Yeah.
1: But actually, when you get accommodation, which may be a room, you may have nothing. You may not even have a microwave, you know, and you're absolutely right. That's a huge other kind of awareness kind of thing that I think is great to know that, to be honest, to know that you're here.
0: So along
1: but with how does that, so you know, one of the things, having sort of started this CIC, I'm aware that you have to fund to keep going. You know, we've talked about that. So you give so much, you give what you have, but then how does that allow you to be funded? Do you have to use other things to fund
0: it? All the small businesses, as I said, who have shops
1: pay a
0: here.
1: Little.
0: They all pay a little bit of rent.
1: Yeah.
0: I've got a shop here.
1: Okay.
0: I pay rent. We have 2 shops at the front. They all pay rent. We have a coffee shop at the back.
1: We haven't talked you through that yet. So if you go in and there's 7 different units. And what sort of things? I've seen cards. I've seen...
0: We've got a craft shop.
1: Craft.
0: We've got a toy shop come stationery shop.
1: Oh, something for Christmas.
0: Yeah, and lots of items in there are £1, £1.20 or less. There's not much over £1.
1: Fabulous.
0: We've got a shop that sells cushions and home decor.
1: Lovely.
2: Incense.
0: Yeah, we've got another shop that does incense, does lots of steampunk.
1: Ooh.
0: It's got a witchy craft section. Incense.
1: Yeah.
0: Candles.
1: Yeah.
0: Incense cones. It's all home fragrance mainly in there.
1: Mm-hmm.
0: But that's where the customers come in. They support all the little businesses.
1: Yeah.
0: And as I said, several of them now grown up, left, moved on for better things.
1: Yeah. And then you have new people come along with whatever they feel they're passionate about.
0: But obviously, since COVID and lots of people going online, the amount of people that are shopping is dropping drastically.
1: Mm.
0: And we are finding that there is less and less people actually walking in on the shop. So for people wanting to start businesses, they're also realising that it's a hard job, where a few years ago you'd have a shop and have customers. People are noticing even in town centre, you know, some afternoons it's like ghost town.
1: Yeah.
0: Whereas it used to be always busy.
1: Yeah.
0: Because people now don't shop, they all shop online.
1: Yeah.
0: Which is sad, because although you might be able to buy cheaper online, a lot of the things you buy online, when you actually get them home after looking at them, aren't exactly what you wanted.
1: Yes.
0: And then you've then got to go through the fact of sending it back and then reordering it again. So it sometimes it can be a bit of a...
1: But everything's a little bit coordinated, isn't it? Because you've got the area at the front, which I think, you know, even when GY Up came here to have a meeting, some of our members then browsed through everything, isn't it?
0: Yeah.
1: And then you come through an area... There's sort of doors on both sides, and there's posters, there's a rainbow, there's a fish tank, there's sofas, there's chairs, and there's a coffee area. Yeah.
0: We've always tried to make the place, so if you wanted to come sit here and relax, you've got the sofas over there with the fish. A lot of people come and just sit there and just, if they're stressed... They just look at the fish tank.
1: Yeah.
0: They've got a coffee, cup of tea, hot chocolate. We, as I said, you've been here for meetings. We have several groups that use our services. We have camarados where they come here and there's no agenda of what they talk about. So they turn up and somebody will mention something.
1: Yeah.
0: And then there'll be a heated discussion sometimes about weird and wonderful things. And other times there's... little said, because they can't really make up anything, but they get involved, they've come here, they've got themselves out of the house, and the whole point of it is you don't need to be sitting at home, be lonely.
1: Yeah.
0: There is somewhere where you can come.
1: Fabulous.
0: And not have to pay £5 or £6 for a cup of coffee.
1: Yeah.
0: Our prices are so ridiculously low, it's scandalous, really.
1: So how much do you charge for a coffee?
0: A barista-style coffee?
1: Yeah.
0: £1.50.
1: £1.50. And when is Camarados?
0: That's on a Tuesdays.
1: On a Tuesday.
0: And a Thursdays, I do believe. But the Tuesday one is the one that's the most fun.
1: And I think from the way you speak and the way you smile, it's all welcome, isn't it?
0: Yeah. I think Camarados was meant for guys to get together.
1: Oh, I see. Okay.
0: But... I think they suddenly realised that it doesn't work like that.
2: Ladies too.
1: Yeah.
0: Because Camarados is a nationwide organisation.
1: Okay. Oh, okay.
0: And they asked for people to set them up.
1: Yes.
0: And when they were looking at the paperwork, it was always about men and the posters, so they were thinking it was all men.
1: Yes.
0: But then when they started,
1: it
0: seems that women turn up as well. So it's...
1: Yeah.
0: We've had people from the King's Trust here that came along one day to find out what Camarados was about.
1: Yeah.
0: And they were talking about some of the things they've been doing, because they've been doing lots of community work in the area over 3 months.
1: Mm-hmm.
0: So there was a whole discussion about all these things. And as you look about the rainbow, That was done by the King's Trust.
1: Wow, mm. And the Stars.
2: And the Stars.
0: But it was always designed to make it look like children had done it. It wasn't supposed to look like a professional rainbow.
1: Yeah.
0: It was so that the kids could have somewhere where they could look and go, oh, blah, blah, blah.
1: Yeah, absolutely. And we've got would it be papier-mâché? Is it
2: a tree.
1: A tree, but it's covered in little tiny various...
0: It's a tree of ideas.
2: It's a tree of life, so that people can put their comments, thoughts, ideas and things on there. I mentioned it at the craft group on Monday, mm-hmm. and then when the kids group happened on Tuesday, they started doing the bits for it. So,
1: wow.
2: And it has worked. I mean,
1: how long have the bits been there for?
2: Started about Valentine's Day.
1: So it's all this year that they've added that. But the tree, was that also from Valentine's Day?
2: The tree.
1: The tree been there?
0: Yeah.
1: So you're constantly changing the art and relative to the people who are in the room.
0: Yeah.
1: So it's like their big playroom.
2: It's like a lot of my craft group did the papers, the coloured in ones.
1: The threads of thought.
2: Brian?
3: Yeah.
2: No, we're in.
3: All right.
2: I've
3: got to try. Just get along.
1: Don't you worry, it's very busy here.
2: No,
1: maybe Brian would like to have a chat.
3: Hello,
1: my darling.
3: Hello. Nice to see you.
1: Lovely to see you.
2: Craft morning on Monday, and that's half men, half women.
0: Yeah.
2: Men, they come because it's more like a camarados thing.
1: Yeah.
2: But they come to my craft group.
1: Yeah.
2: And they all enjoy what they're doing, don't they?
1: Yeah.
2: We're trying to start it on a Wednesday afternoon, but it's strategically trying to get people here because it's Wednesday, we're short staff.
0: We're always crying out for volunteers because we run so many different things during the week.
1: Yeah.
0: It doesn't matter how many volunteers you've got, you need more volunteers when you're running events because you need more people to be here.
1: Yeah.
0: So sometimes we have to cancel some events because we haven't got
1: the volunteers. Yeah. No, I can understand that completely.
0: And you asked us about where we get our money from. So obviously we do the shops.
1: I didn't mean to say it quite that bluntly. Yeah. That's really rude. I'm so sorry.
0: No. But everything costs money.
1: Exactly. That's why volunteers, I think, struggle, because they have to go and make some money, don't they? And then time is it. And I think that is the knock-on effect. We talked about COVID with people coming out.
0: When you talk about this building, it's huge. So obviously, it's not cheap to run this place. It is, logistically, it's expensive to the last.
1: Yeah.
0: So we also run, alongside Camarados, we have a children's games club. We have a Scrabble club.
1: Yeah.
0: Which was getting looked after and it was getting attended. And then all of a sudden something happened. I don't know what happened at all. But people's lives change and they don't turn up.
1: Yeah.
0: And then one didn't turn up. And a few weeks after that, it was just one person here waiting to play a game of Scrabble with people.
1: And Millie's useful, but not that useful.
0: So we have got lots of things that we can do here. We've got Monopoly boards, so if people want to come along and play Monopoly, they want to come along and play backgammon, we've got lots of games.
1: And it sounds as though you don't mind people just coming and sitting.
0: No.
1: This can be their space.
0: Yeah.
2: If a homeless person comes in, we will give them a free coffee. If there's any bread in the fridge or whatever, we will make them slice of toast or a sandwich. We've helped people with clothes. We've got, not new, but we've got underwear clean in the toilet.
1: Yeah.
2: So that...
0: We have got new... Sometimes people buy the thing online and they don't really want to...
1: I think I've seen that. Mm. There's stuff in there, isn't there, for people?
2: Yeah.
1: Which I think is something that a lot of people forget, that if you can't use a bathroom or anything like that, you're homeless.
2: A young girl came in the other week and we sorted her out a pair of leggings, a T-shirt, underwear, and she just came in with a blanket.
0: Completely caught out on first time ever, and it all happened, and it was a bit of a panicky.
1: Oh, bless
2: her. We sorted it.
1: And
2: the other thing is that we, especially, are here to talk. So if people come and they say, I need to talk... then we can go be private and they can talk. Because sometimes it's not something that needs sorting out, it's just somebody that needs to listen to what they're saying, because after they've said it, they realise that they're being a bit of an arner.
1: Yeah.
2: And they go home feeling happier because they've unloaded.
1: Yeah, I think that's really important, isn't it?
2: Yeah. A lot of people go to the doctors just for somebody to talk to.
1: Yeah. I mean, I think all doctors are obviously different, but for me, I think that a lot of what people say is what they feel in the moment.
2: Yeah.
1: Maybe I'm right or wrong, but that is exactly what I am like as well.
2: Yeah.
1: So, you know, I know that I'll look back and think, wow, that doesn't sound like I would have said that, but I know I have. And, yeah, so we're all the same, aren't we? Which is really important. And I think the other thing that really... It is the fine line, you know, because there are people, many people who are not homeless, but almost could be.
2: Yes.
1: And that cup of coffee and that sandwich can make a difference to them. But equally, you don't want to feel like you've just been used, do you? You want, you know...
2: We try and make it easy. But if this is... No, please. Recording.
1: We're good. No, I don't want to stop people coming in. It's like,
2: no, you're fine.
1: Yeah.
2: It's just people come in and you get one person come in, and we had it not that long ago. They came in and they'd got no coat, so we gave them a coat. So she went off and it was piddling down the rain. But she came back an hour later, can I have a coat? Well, where's your coat? I lost it. And we do get people that do that. Somebody will see their coat and say, how much you want for it? Oh, I'll sell it for a fiver. And then they come back in here with that fiver. But they don't want to spend that fiver. They just want a coat.
1: Yeah.
2: We do help a lot of people that are homeless. So... I mean, I started coming here when my son died. And I'd had bad news from the police, wasn't it? And we were doing an evening music thing.
1: Oh.
2: And Paul just put Millie on my knee and somebody said, I've got to have a cuddle with her yet. And he said, no, she's with Karen this evening and you leave her alone. And Millie just sat there and she knew what was needed.
1: Yeah.
2: She spends some time with me at home and she knows why.
1: Yeah.
2: Because she's lovely.
1: Yeah.
2: But every shop should have a Millie. Yeah. Sorry, but they should.
1: Yeah.
0: She doesn't go to everybody's house.
2: There are a few people she'll go to.
1: I'm going to... Is there anything else that you want to say? Because I want to talk a little bit about you. Is that all right?
2: Oh.
0: The only other thing that we use to raise money is we have a weekly auction here.
1: Oh, yes.
0: Which started off as a semi-monthly, twice a week, every other week.
1: Yeah.
0: But so many people was coming along and... wanted to put stuff in our auction.
1: Yeah.
0: And that's fine. We love it. But we ended up having to do it every week.
1: Yeah.
0: And now it's one of our biggest. Lots of people turn up here.
1: Yeah.
0: Never been to an auction.
1: Yeah.
0: Love the feel of having seen something up there that they could buy for £2 or £3 and they're all they put their hands up and bidding away.
2: we do get bidding wars.
0: And you know, we had a pair of PJs the other day, nothing fancy about them. I can't even remember what they were, but they were a character.
1: Yeah.
0: And to be fair, we'd have probably sold them in our shop for probably £2 if that.
1: Yeah.
0: And the bidding war started because both of these people wanted it and it was £13 it got sold for.
1: Wow.
0: And you're sort of thinking, that would have been cheaper if they'd have bought that in the shop. But but if that's what you want, you're going to keep bidding. And I mean, most things go for about £2, £3, £4, £5.
1: Yeah.
0: We do have the occasional, we have a few antiques that go in there.
1: Yeah.
0: And we've had a few items that have gone for £150.
1: Wow.
0: And it's because we have that variety of, and I'm not going to say it's junk, but it's that low end of, there's a box of 20 items and the lady wants £2 for it as a starting bid. And if she gets £3, she comes in and she's like, oh, I made £3, I'm so happy. And you're sort of like, yeah. And then
1: so how does that work? So at the back of your, behind the coffee area,
0: yeah,
1: there's a kind of raised area, isn't there? A few steps. And
0: it's actually a stage as well.
1: A stage, absolutely amazing. And surrounding it is just loads of articles, isn't it? And they are your auction articles.
0: Yeah, they're not. We have a table of our own items.
1: Okay, but
0: the rest of it
1: also
0: is
1: other people.
0: Is other people.
1: And how do they drop it off with their name on and their number? Or
0: yeah,
1: what?
0: Everyone's entitled to have 30 items.
1: Okay, to put in.
0: To put in.
1: Oh, that's a good idea. Is that 30 items per week?
0: Well, no, just because some people come in and just say, I want to put these items in this week.
1: Yeah, absolutely.
0: Yeah.
1: Yeah.
0: But we have to put a list
1: because
0: some people come in and they go, oh, yeah, I'm going to put all this lot in. And then 6 pages later, and we've got no tables left. So obviously we need to...
1: To control, absolutely.
0: And obviously, because of the size of the building and people can't take big furniture home from here, we've never done the big items. We do the occasional big item.
1: Yeah.
0: But it's... People don't...
1: It'd have to be a special.
0: Yeah.
1: Yeah.
0: And we charge 10% for selling it. So if it gets sold for a pound, we get 10p.
1: Cool.
0: And everyone goes, well, that's not a lot of money, is it? But it's not about that. It's about people coming here for the association.
1: Absolutely. And a bit of fun. You'd bring your kids,
0: so
1: wouldn't
0: if
1: you?
0: Done, if you've done 30 quid out of your page, we've actually made 3 quid. Now, if we've got 20 different people in there this week, well, that means we've made nearly £100 for a couple of hours, which for us is acceptable.
1: Yeah.
0: Plus that, they're all here having teas, coffees, biscuits, crisps, whatever.
1: And if they don't sell, they can take it back, can't they?
0: Yeah, and they take it away.
1: Absolutely.
0: And some of them don't even want to take it back. They then donate it to us. So it gives us a chance to then sell it for ourselves.
1: Yeah, absolutely amazing. And who's the, is it a compare? Auctioneer.
0: We have, I'm the auctioneer mainly, but obviously because of my health, I've been in and out of hospital quite recently, so I haven't actually been able to do the auctioneering.
1: Yeah.
0: But as of last week, I came back, and I'm now back for 3 months until I have to go back into hospital again. Mm. So I'm enjoying it.
1: Yeah.
0: We had an opportunity to come to Together We Thrive event.
1: Yes.
0: And we're actually going to be taking our auction on the road.
1: No.
0: And we've got some absolute wonderful items that we've... It's all going to be raising money for us here.
1: Yeah.
0: And we're hopefully going to be putting 200 to 300 items in.
1: Wow.
0: We've got a
1: so
0: model.
1: So that's at the Rabbit Hutch.
0: At the Rabbit Hutch
1: on
0: in
1: Sunday, the August
0: 9th
1: of August. Yep.
0: And I think it starts at 10 o'clock.
1: Yeah, and it's free to attend, isn't it?
0: Yes.
1: And there's just going to be maybe 40-50 stores.
0: And it's all about getting us
1: my fashion show. Yeah.
0: It's all about getting us active and stop people getting behind the computers, because too many people are not even watching TV anymore. The TV's on and they're all sitting there with their phones. And we have a wonderful sign here that says we've got wonderful Wi-Fi here. It stops all the conversation. And that's what it's all about. We want to get people out and about, get people talking again, because we're all tending to be this little hermit that stays at home, and we all need to be a part of a bigger community. And that's why we run all these events, and why GY Up also does the same thing, because it's all about
1: people
0: are getting to the stage where they're all miserable because they're not getting that communication, they're not getting that community thrive that years ago everybody was in everyone's pockets, they used to say. It didn't mean that, it just meant that we all knew each other, and if we didn't see Gary down the road for a few days, we'd all think, well, what's happened to Gary? And a few people would be interested and find out, and then find out that he's been ill.
1: Mm.
0: Whereas now, we don't know what's going on in people's lives because we don't get involved. We're all stuck in our own little worlds and not helping anybody. And this is where I think the community has got to...
1: It's not true for everybody. That's for sure, because I think social media has its place. You know, it allows you to reach out to people across the world almost, doesn't it?
0: And
1: which is great.
0: If you want to advertise
1: however,
0: something.
1: For people who feel lonely, and social media doesn't give that, you need a space that's safe where people can come. And that's what we feel is that we know that there are people out there who don't feel safe, don't enjoy social media and are lonely.
0: Yeah. and do not know where to go.
1: Exactly.
0: And
1: can happily come and sit and learn to feel comfy speaking to people and gradually...
0: I mean, you don't even have to be here and talk to anybody. I mean, we've got somebody here at the moment just sitting there quite happily.
1: Yeah.
0: But if he wants anything, if he wants to talk to somebody, he'll talk.
1: Fabulous. Fabulous.
2: He took me in the office.
0: That didn't sound very good.
1: Yeah.
0: You know, but that's what we're here for. So if people are feeling lonely, they feel like they need to come and have a chat, they need to get out of the house, they want a coffee, they want to do something.
1: Yeah.
0: They haven't got to do anything here. They just walk in, sit down, and if they say, does anybody want to play a game of cards, we'll go and get the cards out.
1: Yeah.
0: We want a game of... Is anybody up for a game of Scrabble? Yeah. Any of the staff here will quite happily stop what they're doing and give time for somebody.
1: Yeah.
0: Because I think that's where we need to be, you know. Because there are people that need help.
1: Yeah.
0: And I've always thought of it this way. Adopt GPs look after 200,000 different problems health-wise that we all have.
1: Mm-hmm.
0: Well, that's what the community has. The same thing. Everyone's got hundreds and hundreds of thousands of different ailments that they're going through,
1: mm-hmm.
0: whether it be thinking about suicide, whether they're going through loneliness, whether they're short of money, they can't deal with this, they can't deal with this, that, mm-hmm. that. The list goes on.
1: Mm-hmm.
0: They need somewhere where they can go and get some help.
1: Mm-hmm.
0: And, you know, and I'm not just doing that saying we're the only ones in town, because there's lots of places
1: absolutely.
0: You can go
1: yeah.
0: and... Some are just as good as us.
1: Yeah.
0: Some have better funding than us and can do lots more.
1: Yeah. Different styles.
0: But the fact is...
2: We care.
0: Everybody is doing something to help somebody that is in need.
1: Yeah.
0: And if they need it, there's somewhere they can go. And if they don't like that place because it's too far away, or it's they don't like them because blah, blah, blah...
1: It's too noisy or whatever.
0: Yeah. You know... Well, I mean, sometimes we have music in here.
1: Yeah.
0: Sometimes we have bands here.
1: Wow.
0: Sometimes we have a group of people that they're going to do a show at the weekend, but they come in here so that they can practice their song list for the night.
1: Yeah.
0: And while they're doing it, they've got an audience, and the audience is quite happily getting a free show that they were going to be paying people to listen to. You know, so it comes in handy for them because it means that they can get together and they can do it without upsetting the family or...
1: Yeah.
0: Because having a band playing is not always the best idea, you know.
1: Absolutely.
0: But if you've got somewhere where you can go and play and people are interested in coming, you know.
1: Yeah.
2: We did have an old guy that used to sit on a bench in town, and then he started coming in here. He'd always have cup of tea, always have a natter.
0: And always pay in advance.
2: Yeah.
0: Weird one.
2: He died 2.5 weeks ago.
1: Oh.
2: And everybody here was so upset that on Saturday night, because he used to be here for the auctions, they did a 2-minute silence for him just so that we could all remember the old guy.
1: And that was during the auction?
2: Yeah.
1: Yeah.
2: But we all felt it when we heard that, you know, because...
0: You know, we've...
1: But you know, as you get older, your muscle mass disappears, your voice, your vision, your hearing, all of those change. And it's really important to have a routine that involves exercise, activity, people. Otherwise, you can just disintegrate in a chair at home. You know, just physically, you find you can't get up.
0: Yeah.
1: So what you've done is you've kept him going by having that routine of walking all the way around here and coming to you and... being part of something, isn't it?
2: Yeah, he was just a lovely old guy. We get quite a few coming in. But
0: he always used to make me laugh because he'd have a coffee, not pay for it, but then just before he left, he'd put £1 on there. He said, that's for my next coffee. So he always used to pay for his coffee in advance. So that's how I used to get to know him. And then I think it was one day he had about 3 or 4 because he came in and he'd put £3 or £4 on. But he kept coming in and he was always buying them on advance.
2: He'd also come in sometimes and bring a tub of margarine, some bread, and I can't think what he used to bring with it. Cheese, whatever. But he'd bring... So while you're busy making my cup of tea, can you make me a sandwich?
0: And then donate the rest of it to us.
1: Yeah.
2: This is how...
1: Yeah.
2: Some of the people here are. Yesterday, my lunch got given away.
0: Yeah, that was quite funny.
2: So I said, oh, that's all right, we'll manage.
0: Yeah, we have a gentleman that comes in and he gets a food parcel.
1: Mm-hmm.
0: But our food parcel, our food bank turns up on a Monday night, Tuesday.
1: Yeah.
0: But he's never around until the Wednesday.
1: Yeah.
0: So we automatically choose about 6 or 7 items and we put it in the fridge.
1: Yeah.
0: And normally you're here when he turns up. So Karen literally knows that's he's. When he turned up and someone said to him, oh yeah, he's got his food parcel in the thing. So he took out the bag.
1: Oh, I can see where this is going to go.
0: Took out the loaf of bread, took out the rolls and the blah, blah, blah, and then gave it to him and he walked off happy.
1: Yeah.
0: About 20 minutes, half an hour later, Karen comes in and goes, where's my rolls and my ham? And then obviously the member of staff, volunteer went, I thought that was for... So yeah, that...
2: But then another volunteer, well, not even a volunteer, Brian, he went over town and got some...
0: baguettes.
2: No, he got us some 2 packs of ham in the fridge.
1: Oh.
2: So,
0: but
2: you know...
0: accidents happen and... But
2: we laugh about it.
0: But didn't he go down there and change the rolls for a baguette?
2: Yeah.
0: Yeah, found the rolls at the front because and swapped it for a baguette.
2: What he actually took was 2 wraps with cheese in, cheese spread.
1: Yeah.
2: Which were my, that was my lunch.
1: Yeah.
2: There was 1/2 pack of ham, 1/2 pack of luncheon meat, 1/2 pat of butter.
1: Yeah.
2: So when you get home, he's going to be looking at that thinking, well, that's all been used. But we try. So, yeah, if you want to get on to the pub, I'll take a walk down that way. All right.
1: Cool.

0: So today, 2 till 4, it's been a little bit of a reflection on people from very different backgrounds, very different areas, very different financial setups, very different business arenas. But in your heart, in their heart, just actually together, we thrive.
1: Hey, my name's Rich, founder of Lonely Llama CIC. At Lonely Llama, we're building the community to tackle loneliness and social isolation. We believe that when people, organizations, and communities come together, we can help each other thrive. And that's exactly why we created the first ever Together We Thrive community well-being event. On Sunday the 9th of August from 11 till 4pm at Caister Playing Field, better known to the locals as the Rabbit Hutch, we will be transforming the field into one of the biggest community well-being events our area has seen. At Lonely Llama, we're very proud to be hosting the event, but in partnership with our venue hosts at the Rabbit Hutch, the Eat Well and Thrive Project, and the Great Yarmouth Unity Project. Bringing together over 60 organisations from across Great Yarmouth and the surrounding areas, the idea is simple. 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So if you haven't already, get Sunday the 9th of August in that diary. The countdown is officially on and we'd love you to be part of it. You can follow us for all the latest updates by searching Lonely Llama or the Together We Thrive event on Facebook. 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On our own, we can achieve great things, but it's together that we thrive. See you Sunday the 9th.
0: Yay! Let's celebrate!
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2: Tory leader Kemi Badenoch has criticised the government's prisons early release scheme and offered her own suggestions.
3: We still need to build prisons, we need to remove foreign criminals, and we should do what Conservatives had planned to do 2 years ago, which Labour stopped, which is rent prison spaces from other countries.
2: It comes after the Justice Secretary has apologised to the family of PC Andrew Harper, as two of his killers remain eligible for early release. The 28-year-old sustained fatal injuries after being dragged down a country road by three teenagers in a car back in 2019. A 14-year-old boy has drowned after going into the water near a dock. The Metropolitan Police say officers were called just before 7 o'clock on Monday to reports that a boy had entered the dock in East London. The boy was pronounced dead at the scene. And the Scottish Greens have called for an end to the antiquated exam system. It comes as almost 150,000 pupils in Scotland received their results today, which included a record number of passes at National 5. That's the latest here from Radio News Hub. I'm Matthew Dudley.
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2: Conservative Party leader Kemi Badenoch has criticised the government's prison early release scheme.
3: The fact is the government had to be forced into this by me and so many other people bringing the victims out. They shouldn't have had to do that. And yet still, killers are going to be released, like the killers of PC Andrew Harper.
2: It follows a revision of plans to cut some prison sentences, with rapists, serious child sex offenders and grooming offenders now excluded. Meanwhile, the Justice Secretary has apologised to the family of PC Andrew Harper, as two of his killers remain eligible for early release. As teens across Scotland receive their exam results today, the Scottish Government say they've absolutely not failed the working class children. That said, despite a sizeable gap between the richest and poorest in qualifications, even with a new record number of passes at National 5. And Lionel Messi has donated money to help restore an area around Madrid hit by wildfires. The former Barcelona star has donated €80,000. That's the latest here from Radio News Hub. I'm Matthew Dudley.
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1: 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Light versus dark. Is this a myth or is it true? The oldest tale on earth, the prophecy of hell, fire,

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raining all over the world. I feel like it's raining all over the world. Neon signs are flashing, taxi cabs and buses passing through the night. A distant moaning of a train seems to play a sad refrain.

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So I take my guitar to pass some time. Late at night, when it's hard to rest, I hold your picture to my chest.

feel it's raining all over the world. Kinda lonely that, and it's raining all over the world. Oh, have you ever been lonely, people, and you feel that it was raining all over this land?

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2: 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Seriously, why not?